0: time in 20 years for not complying with an IAEA investigation. IAEA Chief Rafael Grossi.
1: The best, shortest way for a positive outcome is for Iran to engage with us.
0: 23 countries on the IAEA's 35-member board of governors voted for the resolution. China, Russia, and Niger opposed it. I'm Karen Shamas.
2: Oil prices climbed higher, Brent crude settling above $107 per barrel, while U.S. gas prices jumped another 5 cents. AAA puts the national average at 427. Inflation at the wholesale level picked up last month. The Labor Department's producer price index rose 5.4% compared to August a year ago. This is AP News.
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0: My name is Bob. I'm from Seven Lakes, and I listen to 103.1 every day. I like the style of music. Fits my age.
1: I'm Christy. I'm also from Seven Lakes, and I just want to know what he meant by it fits my age, because I'm his daughter, and I love 103.1 as well.

0: Savage Garden got to join us tonight, and by tomorrow morning, you know who, Professor Will Robinson is going to be returning a little after 8:20 with the College of Musical Knowledge Contest. If you love winning prizes, and I bet you do, from Southmore Heating and Cooling in Pine Bluff, and the place to be to hear from the Dave Clark Five, then make sure you catch Professor Will Robinson asking a trivia question about a song or an artist, and just be the first person to correctly answer it, and you will be a winner. So look forward to doing that tomorrow morning and continuing to keep it here tonight.
1: You hear a lot about pawn shops lately. 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

0: Stevie Nicks making your evening a little more magical. One of our favorite members of Fleetwood Mac. And I wouldn't be surprised if she's going to make her way to a movie theater to see Practical Magic 2. I thought it debuted last week, but apparently that has happened as of today. So if you want to revisit those good old days, you might want to make that happen. Look into that this weekend. And keeping it here for now as we move on to Van Morrison and Lionel Richie on Life 103.1.
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2: NCN News, I'm Gail Hurd. North Carolina has reached a nearly $600 million settlement with chemical manufacturers Chemours, DuPont, and Corteva, which state officials accuse of illegally dumping chemicals into the Cape Fear River and other waterways. Attorney General Jeff Jackson said Thursday,
3: there are people who have been dealing with this and suffering under this for years. Today is going to be a big step forward.
2: Jackson said the agreement marks the largest environmental damage payment in state history. At a joint news conference with the president of Peru, U.S. Secretary of State Marco Rubio says the U.S. has the capacity but does not want to take action against cartel traffickers in Latin American countries without the approval of its allies.
4: The question was, well, we would do anything, you know, in the country, you know, military activities and the like. We're not going to do anything that our partners don't ask us to do. This is a democracy. This is a republic. They have laws. They have a system of government. They have regulations. They have a process they have to go through. We don't want to do less than what you ask of us, but we're not going to do more than what you ask of us. We are partners and we are allies. That's how partnerships and alliances work.
2: A missing Raleigh man considered in danger was rescued after being found near the Har River in Chatham County Thursday. Raleigh police said 35-year-old Preston Scott Hill was last seen driving a vehicle Monday before he was reported missing. On Thursday morning, the Chatham County Sheriff's Office says that Hill was located in difficult terrain near Pittsboro and the U.S. 64 Bridge. A helicopter was used to rescue Hill, who was injured but not seriously. He was taken to UNC hospitals in Chapel Hill for evaluation. And Friday, Governor Josh Stein will join the North Carolina National Guard's memorial ceremony to honor the lives lost in the September 11, 2001 terror attacks. The event will be held at the Guard's Joint Force headquarters in Raleigh. Later, Governor Stein will also join the city of Raleigh and nonprofit Activate Good to participate in an afternoon of service. 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

My name is Rich McElroy. I'm from Siler City. My daughter came down with her husband. They loved 103.1. They took the app and brought it up to Jersey with them. He works on the road crew, and the whole crew listens to 103.1.

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Hi, absolutely. We love 103.1. Robin is great. Not a lot of nonsense talk, Christian music, and a little bit of everything.

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1: Hello, I'm Jose Hernandez, and I have been using a wheelchair since my accident in 1995.
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2: NCN News, I'm Mike Riley, a Raleigh man who survived the September 11th terror attacks, is reflecting on the experience that changed the course of his life. John Sicaria was 22 years old and living in New York City when the attacks occurred. He tells ABC 11.
3: It definitely drives me to look at things to be grateful for. So looking at the positive, and it has driven an urge and almost a responsibility to be of service.
2: North Carolina has reached a nearly $600 million settlement with chemical manufacturer Chem Ores, DuPont, and Corteva. Attorney General Jeff Jackson said,
4: "Not only are we announcing a settlement worth nearly $600 million, but this settlement is at least 20 times what the EPA was able to get for our state."
2: In Dallas last night, President Trump says his backers need to pretend he's running and back Republicans.
5: You got to do me the biggest favor you've ever done me. You've got to do this for me. You've got to pretend I'm on the ticket. I'm on the ticket. I'm on the ticket. He's on the ticket.
2: Currently, the average price for a gallon of regular unleaded is about $4.27 nationally. In North Carolina, $3.95 a gallon. Joss Amrick filled up at a Raleigh station yesterday and told CBS 17.
6: It's not great for sure, but I mean, that's just the way things have been going lately. They just seem to keep increasing, so it's just kind of, you get used to it after a while.
2: Virginia State Police say a woman wanted on two counts of second-degree murder was arrested in Halifax County. Tamika Boyce was at a house in Scotland Neck. Mecklenburg County health officials are investigating three human cases of West Nile virus. Dr. Donald Dumford is an infectious disease specialist and tells WCNC in Charlotte,
7: "Most people that get the virus are not going to have any symptoms at all."
2: And he says that most people do not get sick when they get the virus, but some get very sick. 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
9: Good Friday morning. We start today with some scattered cloud cover and temperatures in the 70s. By this afternoon, we'll see plenty of sunshine and highs will reach the mid-90s. Some isolated showers and storms are possible later today, and some brief wind gusts and some localized flooding can't be ruled out. We'll drop to the low 70s by Saturday morning after a few storms early tonight. Then we'll have a better chance for scattered storms on Saturday with highs in the mid to upper 80s. I'm meteorologist Grant Skinner in the NCN Weather Center.

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3: The Panthers open up the season this Sunday at home, hosting the Chicago Bears. The kickoff will be at 1 o'clock. At practice on Thursday, Bobby Brown was listed as a full participant after being limited Wednesday. He'll be a starter up front along with Derrick Brown and rookie Lee Hunter. Outside linebacker Patrick Jones sat out Thursday, and head coach Dave Canales says he doesn't expect Jones to play this week. Running back Jonathan Brooks limited again at practice, but he's expected to play on Sunday. College football tonight in Raleigh, 0-1 NC State hosting 2-0 Richmond. Tomorrow afternoon, 1-0 North Carolina's home against 1-1 East Tennessee State. 1-0 Wake Forest visits 1-0 Purdue. 2-0 Campbell looking for an upset over Florida in Gainesville. 3-1 win for the Braves on Thursday. Atlanta with a four-game lead ahead of the Phillies atop the NL East. The two teams start a huge series tonight with lefty Chris Sale starting for the Braves and the Phillies sending Aaron Nola to the mound. 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
5: September 11th, 2001. A day that changed America. Known as Patriots Day, September 11th is a day to remember not only the lives lost on that fateful morning, but also the heroes who stepped in without hesitation and the unified nation that followed. Former President George W. Bush reminded us that terrorist attacks can shake the foundations of our biggest buildings, but they cannot touch the foundation of America.
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8: A front moves into the area and stalls this weekend, bringing a better chance for scattered showers and storms. We'll be hotter today ahead of that front, and a few storms are possible later in the day, or a bit cooler for the weekend. Scattered cloud cover this morning with temperatures in the 70s, then we'll have some more sunshine this afternoon, with some isolated storms late today. Highs will reach the mid-90s, reach the mid to upper 80s on Saturday with scattered showers and storms. I'm meteorologist Grant Skinner in the NCN Weather Center.
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2: Hurry with Your Money Now. Anthropic said Alibaba and Moonshot were among Chinese companies involved in what it described as unauthorized distillation of its cloud models. The company said the activity was aimed at extracting capabilities from cloud to help train and improve other AI models. Taking direct aim at Apple's launch of its first foldable iPhone, Samsung fired off a volley of sarcastic jabs on social media, mocking what it cast as a lack of meaningful innovation. Samsung posted, "Let us know when you're done reheating our leftovers." The tech giant broke into the foldable phone market with its first Galaxy Fold in 2019. Chinese chipmaker Enflame, which is developing domestic alternatives to U.S. rivals like NVIDIA, has seen its stock soar 206% after debuting in Shanghai. The company said it plans to use its IPO proceeds to develop and commercialize its next-generation AI chips. Futures are moderately higher ahead of a key consumer inflation report later this morning. That's Your Money Now.
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7: Good Friday morning. We start today with some scattered cloud cover and temperatures in the 70s. By this afternoon, we'll see plenty of sunshine and highs will reach the mid-90s. Some isolated showers and storms are possible later today, and some brief wind gusts and some localized flooding can't be ruled out. We'll drop to the low 70s by Saturday morning after a few storms early tonight. Then we'll have a better chance for scattered storms on Saturday with highs in the mid to upper 80s. I'm meteorologist Grant Skinner in the NCN Weather Center.
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2: AP News, I'm Marcela Sanchez. Americans are marking 25 years since the September 11th attacks. Today's milestone anniversary will bring memorial rituals. For others, it's an occasion for private reflection, or in many schools, education about the attack that unfolded in a single morning, but left nearly 3,000 dead and a decades-long trail of aftermath from personal grief to far-flung wars. The AP's Lisa Dwyer reports on how Americans view what happened on 9/11.
3: A new poll finds that the September 11th, 2001 attacks are still among the most significant historical events in many Americans' lives. About half of U.S. adults consider what happened that day to be one of the most pivotal events they've lived through 25 years later. Even with other recent events such as the 2008 financial crisis, the COVID pandemic, and presidential elections, 9/11 stands out for its lasting impact. About two-thirds say it affected quite a bit, while the vast majority of Americans remember where they were when they heard the news about the attacks. Only about 1 in 10 plan to commemorate Friday's anniversary. I'm Lisa Dwyer.
2: Two officials say Yemen's Iranian-backed Houthi rebels have captured a strategic island in the Bab el-Mandeb Strait at the entrance of the Red Sea. A Houthi broadcaster says Saudi Arabia responded with airstrikes on an airport in the key port city of Mocha, which the Houthis seized yesterday. There were no immediate reports of damage or deaths. California Governor Gavin Newsom has signed a sweeping package of laws aimed at protecting children from the risks of technology, including social media and AI chatbots. The laws would penalize large social media companies of up to $1 million per child if they are found negligent of harming children. This is AP News.
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6: A front moves into the area and stalls this weekend, bringing a better chance for scattered showers and storms. We'll be hotter today ahead of that front, and a few storms are possible later in the day, or a bit cooler for the weekend. Scattered cloud cover this morning with temperatures in the 70s, then we'll have some more sunshine this afternoon, with some isolated storms late today. Highs will reach the mid-90s. Reach the mid to upper 80s on Saturday with scattered showers and storms. I'm meteorologist Grant Skinner in the NCN Weather Center.
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0: Good morning from Life 103.1. Steve Kelly starting the day with you on what is going to be a day of remembrance. It's hard to believe it was 25 years ago this day that our country changed forever. Our country was attacked. It all started at 6:45 a.m. when Muhammad Atta and Abdulaziz Omari arrive at Boston's Logan Airport. They board Flight 11, a Boeing 767 bound for Los Angeles. At 8:24 a.m., a radio transmission came from Flight 11 saying, "We have some planes. Stay quiet and you'll be okay. We are returning to the airport." That was believed to be Atta, who mistakenly held a button directing his voice to radio rather than the plane's cabin, as he intended. The flight then makes a 100-degree turn to the south, heading to New York City. And at 8:46 a.m., going roughly 466 miles an hour, Flight 11 crashed into the north face of One World Trade Center between floors 93 and 99. This was the time that it became apparent that our country was under attack and our world was changed forever.
1: Just witnessed an airplane crash into the World Trade Center.
2: Say what?
1: A plane has just crashed into the World Trade Center.
0: The scene in New York City was complete chaos from this point forward.
3: Italian 1 to Manhattan.
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4: 10-4, Battalion 1.
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3: 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A plane just crashed into the World Trade Center for your information.
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6: Battalion 1 to Manhattan.
4: Battalion 1, okay.
6: We have a number of floors on fire. It looked like the plane was aiming towards the building. Transmit a third alarm. We'll have the staging area at Vesey and West Street. Have the third alarm assignment go into that area. Second alarm assignment, report to the building, okay?
4: All right, 10-4. Second alarm assignment, report to the World Trade Center. Second alarm assignment, report to One World Trade Center.
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0: This audio is as it was happening that morning in New York City, from the 911 calls to the firemen communicating amongst each other. as the world was beginning to see what was going on live TV, New York City Mayor Rudy Giuliani took to the microphone.
2: All that we know right now is that two airplanes struck the two large towers of the World Trade Center. We spoke to the White House. There also apparently was an attack on the Pentagon. We asked that the airspace around the city of New York be sealed by military aircraft. We've been informed that it has been, and we've seen military aircraft up in the air. So we're hopeful that right now things are secure. And we need all of the open space we can get to evacuate people, to get people out. And we're going to have to move now and go north. So what?
0: Meanwhile, on what seemed like an ordinary morning, President George W. Bush was visiting Emma Booker Elementary School in Sarasota, Florida. As he was beginning to read to the students, his chief of staff, Andrew Card, interrupted him with a whisper in his ear, explaining what was going on. The president, then not wanting to frighten the children, left the room and then spoke to the nation.
8: Ladies and gentlemen, this is a difficult moment for America. I unfortunately will be going back to Washington after my remarks. Secretary Rod Paige and Lieutenant Governor will take the podium and discuss education. I do want to thank the folks here at the Booker Elementary School for their hospitality. Today we've had a national tragedy. Two airplanes have crashed into the World Trade Center in an apparent terrorist attack on our country. I have spoken to the Vice President, to the Governor of New York, to the Director of the FBI, and have ordered that the full resources of the federal government go to help the victims and their families, and to conduct a full-scale investigation to hunt down and to find those folks who committed this act. Terrorism against our nation will not stand. May God bless the victims, their families, and America. Thank you very much.
0: America was under attack, and the White House and the Capitol were evacuated and closed. The United States airspace was shut down. No civilian aircraft were allowed to take off. All aircraft in flight were ordered to land at the nearest airport. 25 years later, and it seems like a nightmare that we just cannot get out of our head. I'm certain you know exactly where you were when you heard the news and how it changed your life as this situation played out in New York City, a field in Pennsylvania, and at the Pentagon in Washington, D.C. But as America was grasping this incredible tragedy, unlike anything in my lifetime I've ever seen, the United States citizens were united as one. That was the message of 9/11, humanity and unity that we felt in this darkness and in this hour is what defines us as Americans. We will never forget 25 years ago, the tragedy of this day. And many songs were written about that dark day, including this one from Alan Jackson, "Where Were You When the World Stopped Turning?"
9: Where

0: timeless favorites, Life 103.1. Many songs were written after that dark day 25 years ago, September 11th, when our country was attacked. Two of them right there that really hold meaning in my heart. The Eagles, Hole in the World, and Alan Jackson, Where Were You When the World Stopped Turning? Never forget that dark day in our history, and let's go back to that unity that followed the event of September 11th. It seemed like Americans were just so much closer as a country, and we need to get that back again in our world. We remember on this September 11th from Life 103.1.
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2: The Panthers open up the season this Sunday at home, hosting the Chicago Bears. The kickoff will be at 1 o'clock. At practice on Thursday, Bobby Brown was listed as a full participant after being limited Wednesday. There'll be a starter up front along with Derrick Brown and rookie Lee Hunter. Outside linebacker Patrick Jones sat out Thursday, and head coach Dave Canales says he doesn't expect Jones to play this week. Running back Jonathan Brooks limited again at practice, but he's expected to play on Sunday. College football tonight in Raleigh, 0-1 NC State hosting 2-0 Richmond. Tomorrow afternoon, 1-0 North Carolina's home against 1-1 East Tennessee State. 1-0 Wake Forest visits 1-0 Purdue. 2-0 Campbell looking for an upset over Florida in Gainesville. 3-1 win for the Braves on Thursday. Atlanta with a four-game lead ahead of the Phillies atop the NL East. The two teams start a huge series tonight with lefty Chris Sale starting for the Braves and the Phillies sending Aaron Nola to the mound. 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
4: September 11th, 2001, a day that changed America. Known as Patriots Day, September 11th is a day to remember not only the lives lost on that fateful morning, but also the heroes who stepped in without hesitation and the unified nation that followed. Former President George W. Bush reminded us that terrorist attacks can shake the foundations of our biggest buildings, but they cannot touch the foundation of America.
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7: Good Friday morning. We start today with some scattered cloud cover and temperatures in the 70s. By this afternoon, we'll see plenty of sunshine and highs will reach the mid-90s. Some isolated showers and storms are possible later today, and some brief wind gusts and some localized flooding can't be ruled out. We'll drop to the low 70s by Saturday morning after a few storms early tonight. Then we'll have a better chance for scattered storms on Saturday with highs in the mid to upper 80s. I'm meteorologist Grant Skinner in the NCN Weather Center.
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0: That's Barbara Streisand this morning here at Life 103.1 WLHC. And let's take a look at our community calendar. This would be a great way to remember those lost 25 years ago. An American Red Cross blood drive today. This is happening at Jonesboro Presbyterian Church in Sanford. It's going on today, 12:30 to 5. One single blood donation could save multiple lives. What a way to honor those we lost 25 years ago. Once again, blood drive today, Jonesboro Presbyterian Church. That's what's going on, Life 103.1.
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2: I'm Nicole Murray with Your Money Now. All eyes are on the upcoming Consumer Price Index reading for August, which is due out later this morning. Dow Jones economists anticipate a 0.4% increase on a monthly basis and an annual rate of 3.4%. Experts say this pivotal report will factor into the Federal Reserve's decision on interest rates next week. Anthropic said it has blocked efforts by bad actors to use its artificial intelligence models for malicious activities such as cyber attacks, surveillance, and research that could have led to biological weapons. The company said it has added stronger safeguards in its latest models to restrict biological research that could also be used to make weapons. The CEO of an ant-backed humanoid robotics startup has published a letter to OpenAI in Chinese that raises questions about technical and design similarities between the two companies. Joylin leader Zhu Renji added that the startup has started the process of filing a lawsuit. Futures have jumped. That's your money now.
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9: A front moves into the area and stalls this weekend, bringing a better chance for scattered showers and storms. We'll be hotter today ahead of that front, and a few storms are possible later in the day, or a bit cooler for the weekend. Scattered cloud cover this morning with temperatures in the 70s, then we'll have some more sunshine this afternoon, with some isolated storms late today. Highs will reach the mid-90s, reach the mid to upper 80s on Saturday with scattered showers and storms. I'm meteorologist Grant Skinner in the NCN Weather Center.

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1: Living longer without dementia may be linked to 3 risk factors: high blood pressure, diabetes, and smoking. Authors of this study in the open access journal Neurology are quick to say their work does not prove avoiding these risk factors causes a delay in dementia. However, following more than 12,000 people for an average of 26 years showed those who had none of the risk factors tended to live nearly 13 years longer without dementia than those with all 3 factors. The findings are significant since all 3 risk factors may be preventable or controllable. Authors say finding ways to delay dementia is crucial as our population ages.
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2: NCN News. I'm Mike Riley. A Raleigh man who survived the September 11th terrorist attacks is reflecting on the experience that changed the course of his life. John Sicario was 22 years old and living in New York City when the attacks occurred. He tells WTVD.
3: It comes and goes in terms of how often I think about it. This time of year, obviously, it's more top of mind. When I put myself back in that time, it was just mind-blowing.
2: In remarks last night at the Republican midterm convention, Vice President Vance says Democrats are a bunch of crazies.
4: They're not the party of FDR or JFK. Hell, they're not even the party of Bill Clinton anymore. The Democrats are the party of hatred. They're the party that despises America and the people who built it.
2: ECU poll provides a fresh snapshot of the North Carolina U.S. Senate race as absentee by mail ballots head out to voters. The poll shows Democrat Roy Cooper leading Republican Michael Wadley 46-39%, and 14% of those surveyed are undecided. ECU poll director Dr. Peter Francia tells WITN.
5: A poll is a snapshot in time. So it gives us sort of a baseline of really where this race is pre-Labor Day.
2: Two people were killed in a quadruple shooting at a home in Gaston County on Thursday. Chris Turner is a neighbor and tells WBTV.
6: I was going to the store, and all I saw was the cops flying by. I went by in there, I saw like 10 cops and police and medic. I mean, it was crazy.
2: North Carolina has reached a nearly $600 million settlement with chemical manufacturers Chemours, DuPont, and Corteva. Attorney General Jeff Jackson said,
7: there are people who have been dealing with this and suffering under this for years. Today is going to be a big step forward.
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9: Good Friday morning. We start today with some scattered cloud cover and temperatures in the 70s. By this afternoon, we'll see plenty of sunshine and highs will reach the mid-90s. Some isolated showers and storms are possible later today, and some brief wind gusts and some localized flooding can't be ruled out. We'll drop to the low 70s by Saturday morning after a few storms early tonight. Then we'll have a better chance for scattered storms on Saturday with highs in the mid to upper 80s. I'm meteorologist Grant Skinner in the NCN Weather Center.
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0: 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It's time for the College of Musical Knowledge on Life 103.1, brought to you by Southmore Heating and Cooling in Pine Bluff. Here's Professor Will Robinson.
1: Good morning. It's time once again for the College of Musical Knowledge Pop Music Quiz. 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One more thing. Please wait until I've completed the question before placing your call. That's everything you need to know. Here's our number, 919-775-1031. Today we'll be asking for the name of a singer-songwriter. Our number once again, 919-775-1031. Now, here's your question. This Hall of Fame singer-songwriter recorded albums using three different stage names in addition to his birth name. What's one of the names he used? Good luck.
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7: A front moves into the area and stalls this weekend, bringing a better chance for scattered showers and storms. We'll be hotter today ahead of that front, and a few storms are possible later in the day, or a bit cooler for the weekend. Scattered cloud cover this morning with temperatures in the 70s, then we'll have some more sunshine this afternoon, with some isolated storms late today. Highs will reach the mid-90s, reach the mid to upper 80s on Saturday with scattered showers and storms. I'm meteorologist Grant Skinner in the NCN Weather Center.
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1: 103.1. Hi, I'm Will Robinson. Thank you for tuning in this morning for the College of Musical Knowledge Pop Music Quiz. Today's question is, this Hall of Fame singer-songwriter recorded albums using three different stage names in addition to his birth name. What's one of the names he used? A native of Indiana, this future Hall of Famer moved to New York City to seek stardom. There he met Tony DeFries, who agreed to manage him. DeFries insisted that his last name would be too hard to market, so he suggested a stage name. Through the mid-70s and early 80s, this singer-songwriter found success, but continued to use different stage names until he decided to return to his original name. From Johnny Cougar to John Cougar to John Cougar Mellencamp, and finally, the name his parents gave him, John Mellencamp. And here's John Mellencamp with a song from his album, American Fool, which topped the Billboard album chart on September 11th, 1982. It's Jack and Diane on Life 103.1.

0: That's Michael Bolton here on Life 103.1 WLHC. 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
2: 3-1 win for the Braves on Thursday. Atlanta with a four-game lead ahead of the Phillies atop the NL East. The two teams start a huge series tonight with lefty Chris Sale starting for the Braves and the Phillies sending Aaron Nola to the mound. The Panthers open up the season this Sunday at home hosting the Chicago Bears. The kickoff will be at 1 o'clock. At practice on Thursday, Bobby Brown was listed as a full participant after being limited Wednesday. There'll be a starter up front along with Derek Brown and rookie Lee Hunter. Outside linebacker Patrick Jones sat out Thursday and head coach Dave Canales says he doesn't expect Jones to play this week. Running back Jonathan Brooks limited again at practice, but he's expected to play on Sunday. College football tonight in Raleigh, 0-1 NC State hosting 2-0 Richmond. Tomorrow afternoon, 1-0 North Carolina's home against 1-1 East Tennessee State. 1-0 Wake Forest visits 1-0 Purdue. 2-0 Campbell looking for an upset over Florida in Gainesville. 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
7: Good Friday morning. We start today with some scattered cloud cover and temperatures in the 70s. By this afternoon, we'll see plenty of sunshine and highs will reach the mid-90s. Some isolated showers and storms are possible later today, and some brief wind gusts and some localized flooding can't be ruled out. We'll drop to the low 70s by Saturday morning after a few storms early tonight. Then we'll have a better chance for scattered storms on Saturday with highs in the mid to upper 80s. I'm meteorologist Grant Skinner in the NCN Weather Center.
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0: We play timeless favorites here at Life 103.1. It's Cool and the Gang, Joanna, and Steve Kelly. As we head toward 9, we're going to hear from Gordon Lightfoot, Rod Stewart, The Lovin' Spoonful, and more. They're on the way. 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
2: 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I'm most excited about the exhibition hall because it's a way for everyone to show off their growing talents. 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There is no entry fee to participate, but there are prizes for first, second, and third. 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There are even categories for children from kindergarten through 12th grade, and they can win money too. If the website is too complicated, you can also enter the day of entry intake. 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Anyone in Lee, Harnett, Moore, and the surrounding areas are welcome to enter in a chance to win a blue ribbon. To see who won, the dates for the fair are September 16th through the 20th. For more information on the Lee Regional Fair, please contact your local cooperative extension office.
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2: AP News, I'm Marcela Sanchez. Republicans ended their two-night midterm convention with President Trump concluding the night with these remarks.
3: Go out and vote. Go out and vote. Thank you.
2: The president appeared after Vice President J.D. Vance.
4: They're not the party of FDR or JFK. Hell, they're not even the party of Bill Clinton anymore. The Democrats are the party of hatred. They're the party that despises America and the people who built it.
2: Despite his original words being pretty clear, Trump also denied that the $5,000 check he promised on the first night was intended as an incentive for voters. As he was preparing to fly back to Washington, he said the plan was a reward for citizens putting up with former President Joe Biden and his policies. Trump is set to observe Friday's 25th anniversary of the September 11th attacks by attending a ceremony at the Pentagon. The price of diesel soaring past an average of $6 a gallon in the U.S. The AP's Donna Warder has more.
5: AAA says the national average of diesel is now $6.05, up from $5.85 last week. A year ago, it was $3.70. The war with Iran is disrupting the world's flow of fuel, and higher diesel prices mean more expensive everyday goods. I'm Donna Warder.
2: Lindsay Clancy's attorney says she should not be tried a second time for killing her three young children because prosecutors do not have enough evidence. He added that the court should decide she's not guilty by reason of insanity. 11 of 12 jurors were ready to clear her of criminal responsibility last Friday, but their deadlock forced the judge to declare a mistrial, leaving the case unresolved. This is AP News.
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pretty song from Billy Joel. She's always a woman to me. And good morning, Steve Kelly with you on this Friday. Here comes Herman's Hermits, Life 103.1.

0: There's the Commodore's Lady on Life 103.1. And Steve Kelly with you. No doubt the summer of 2026 has been a really strange one with our weather across the United States. We've had a lot of heat domes, and we've had a lot of isolated storms and flooding in certain areas. And the West Coast, especially the Pacific, has seen a couple of hurricanes. But one thing that we have not had, and here we are, mid-September, we have not had any hurricanes in the Atlantic Ocean this season. That could potentially break a century-old record. They say the last time that happened was 1914 and never happened again, according to the weather records. Why? Well, it's El Nino, the climate pattern. Typically, it suppresses the Atlantic hurricanes, they say, and this year expected, and this year is potentially the most intense El Nino we've ever seen. So if there has to be a positive in our weather, that could be a good one, that maybe we will not have a Atlantic hurricane. I'm for that. How about you? All right, we've got more Timeless Favorites coming up after the break. Life 103.1.
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3: 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The agreement also makes the players of Live Golf majority owners of the league. The league hopes the Chapter 11 reorganization will lead to its stability. The DP World Tour this week, the Irish Open, while the PGA Tour returns next week with the inaugural Biltmore Championship, the Cliffs at Walnut Cove in Asheville. The Solheim Cup this week in the Netherlands, four foursome, four four-ball matches on Friday and Saturday, followed by 12 singles matches on Sunday.
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0: That is Toto here at Life 103.1. Steve Kelly, time for me to wrap up the morning show and make way for Robin O'Brien. She is standing by. She's next. I'll see you back at 3, Life 103.1.
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2: NZN News, I'm Mike Rayley. A Raleigh man who survived the September 11th terror attacks is reflecting on the experience that changed the course of his life. John Sicario was 22 years old and living in New York City when the attacks occurred. He tells ABC 11.
3: The smells for sure. The concrete, the dust, the burning, and the sounds. The sounds, any kind of like an industrial, you know, when there's a construction site, you hear, you know, big beams being loaded and, you know, dropped down, and you hear the sound, you feel the vibration.
2: In Dallas last night, Vice President Vance said undecided voters should look at the Trump administration's record.
4: Do not throw the baby out with the bathwater. Don't give the country over to a bunch of crazy people because you happen to disagree with us on a policy issue here or there.
2: The ongoing trade war between the United States and Canada could lead to changes in medication costs and availability. Dr. Craig Richardson, an economics professor at Winston-Salem State University, tells WXII.
5: We've had extremely good trading relationship with Canada with very, very low tariffs. So the recent change is something that neither country's used to.
2: ECU poll is providing a fresh snapshot of the North Carolina U.S. Senate race. Poll shows Democrat Roy Cooper leading Republican Michael Whatley 46-39%. 14% of those surveyed are undecided. ECU poll director Dr. Peter Francia tells WITN.
6: Roy Cooper begins with an advantage, and that advantage is certainly built on the fact that he's a former governor, has name recognition advantage, and all of those the midterm election factors.
2: North Carolina has secured $455 million in payments from Chemours, DuPont, and Corteva over PFAS pollution. 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

0: Air Supply, Lost in Love on Life 103.1. I'm Robin O'Brien. Friday is here. I hope your Friday's off to a great start. I hope you're happy and healthy. I'm happy to be here playing your timeless favorites till 3 o'clock this afternoon. Coming up today, a day of Guinness World Records that have been set this year so far. Guinness World Records is celebrating the latest release of its annual book, and they are doing that by announcing new records. I'll share them with you today. Barry Manilow on the way later this hour. Diana Ross and the Supremes.
1: 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There will be baked goods and hot dogs for sale with a great assortment of items to pick from. 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The next Quarters for Kara auction is happening Sunday, September 20th, starting at 2 at the Stevens Center in Sanford. What is a quarter auction? 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Stone Chapel Baptist Church is hosting a fish plate sale on Saturday, September 19th, starting at 11. For just $12, plates will include fish, two sides, hush puppies, a drink, and dessert. Fish sandwiches will also be available. The church is located 4 miles north of Carthage on Highway 15501. 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The best way for churches, civic groups, and volunteer nonprofits to spread the news about their upcoming event. 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

0: That's Lionel Richie and All Night Long on Life 103.1. Before that, Jimmy Rogers, Honeycomb. Steve Kelly can make that drive home a little bit easier. 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

0: That's James Taylor and Copperline on Life 103.1. Before that, Eyes of a New York Woman, BJ Thomas. On the way, Neil Diamond.
1: Good gracious, Nate's Restaurant. Since 1947, Nate has been serving good food. My name is Blake Hoyos, and I'm 4 years old, and I love my great granny Blake.
2: My name is Blake Hoyos, and I'm now 20 years old. And my great granny Blake is now 99 years old, and has been eating Blake's fine country food since its founding. 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We're open Monday through Friday, 7 to 7, and on weekends, 7 to 2. 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
2: AP News. Good morning, I'm Ed Donahue. At Ground Zero in New York, in Shanksville, Pennsylvania, and at the Pentagon, names are being read of the people who died 25 years ago in the 9/11 attacks.
3: Lieutenant Colonel Jerry D. Dickerson, United States Army. Eddie A. Dillard.
2: President Trump spoke at the Pentagon.
4: We cannot forget that moment of immense and horrible evil that took place in this world, bent on the destruction of all that is good. But this morning, we also remember how America responded to that wickedness.
2: In New York at Ground Zero, a bell tolled. It was followed by a moment of silence. Security is tight in New York. Angelique Kosulduk lost her mother on 9/11.
5: It gives me hope that we won't forget. I'll never forget, but, you know, it's time. And in time, people do forget. So as long as we have the ceremony and we don't make it a holiday where people just have the day off just to barbecue or do other things, you know, as a day, we will forget that way. But the fact that it's just a remembrance and we have this day, it's a little bit more comforting for us.
2: Former President George W. Bush, who was in office on 9/11, and former Presidents Bill Clinton, Barack Obama, and Joe Biden, and current Vice President J.D. Vance are in New York. Other administration officials are at the Flight 93 National Memorial in Pennsylvania. Officials say Yemen's Iranian-backed Houthi rebels have captured a strategic island in the southern entrance to the Red Sea. Diesel prices have hit yet another record, soaring past $6 a gallon on average. Stocks are higher in early trading. Oil prices have eased. This is a tough.
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0: That's Phil Collins, Another Day in Paradise on Life 103.1. I'm Robin O'Brien. Guinness World Records is celebrating the latest release of its annual book by announcing new records. The record-keeping organization's Guinness World Records 2027 book is available now in stores, and it features dozens of newly broken records, including youngest yoga instructor female, Phoenix Giselle Hicks from Houston, was 5 years and 337 days old when she completed a 200-hour training course to become the world's youngest yoga instructor female. She says she loves trying new things and having fun while learning. Hicks is 7 now and she's still teaching yoga. She says, "I'm so excited and proud to be the world's youngest yoga teacher. I am so grateful to inspire kids around the world to follow their dreams no matter how young they are." She's pretty well spoken for 7. On the way, Bread, and later this hour, the McCoys.
1: 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Celebrate 250 years of American independence with the Tony Award-winning musical 1776. On stage at the Temple Theater, now through September 27th. John Adams here. Travel back with me to Philadelphia in 1776, where Benjamin Franklin, Thomas Jefferson, the Second Continental Congress, and I have a small matter to settle: declaring independence from Britain. 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And take it from me, you'll want a seat for this debate. Don't miss 1776 the Musical, on stage now through September 27th at the Temple Theater. 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

0: Whitney Houston, Where Do Broken Hearts Go on Life in 03.1. 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
2: 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There is no entry fee to participate, but there are prizes for first, second, and third. 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There are even categories for children from kindergarten through 12th grade, and they can win money too. If the website is too complicated, you can also enter the day of entry intake. 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Anyone in Lee, Harnett, Moore, and the surrounding areas are welcome to enter in a chance to win a blue ribbon. To see who won, the dates for the fair are September 16th through the 20th. For more information on the Lee Regional Fair, please contact your local cooperative extension office.
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2: MCN News, I'm Mike Riley. Friday marks 25 years since the September 11th, 2001 terrorist attacks. President Trump remembered the day.
3: 8:20 a.m. on a cloudless Tuesday morning, American Airlines Flight 77 took off 25 miles from here. On board, a flight attendant whose mind was elsewhere. She had just learned that she was expecting her first child and was so excited.
2: Among the heroes on that flight was another of the flight attendants, Randolph County native Sandy Bradshaw. The minister at Bradshaw's Greensboro Church, Reverend Cindy Higgins, tells WFMY.
4: This beautiful, inside and out, vibrant woman who never just dipped her toe in something, she would go full in. Always kind of brought joy and brightness to a room, and somebody that adored her family.
2: She helped storm the terrorists. The war with Iran is causing gas prices to surge again. In North Carolina, the average price for a gallon of regular unleaded is $3.95 a gallon. Raleigh driver Josh Emick told CBS 17.
5: I unfortunately have a car that takes 89 or above, so I have no choice but to get the more expensive gas. So it's just been something I'm kind of used to, but I'm definitely not used to this. Spending $65.70 to fill it up was a lot cheaper a couple years back.
2: The ongoing trade war between the United States and Canada could lead to changes in medication costs and availability. Dr. Craig Richardson is an economics professor at Winston-Salem State University and tells WXII.
6: It's really going to depend on the complexity of that supply chain and how many things are used to make this final product in the United States.
2: Mecklenburg County health officials are investigating three human cases of West Nile virus. Dr. Donald Dumford, an infectious disease specialist, tells WCNC.
7: We tend to see rises in it in late summer, especially in August and September.
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8: For the rest of our Friday, we'll see mostly sunny to partly cloudy skies with highs reaching the mid-90s. Heat index values reach just over 100 degrees in some spots. Some isolated storms are possible later in the day, and some brief wind gusts and some localized flooding can't be ruled out with a couple of storms. We drop to the low 70s by Saturday morning with partly cloudy skies. Then after some patchy fog early Saturday, we'll have more showers and storms later in the day with highs in the mid to upper 80s. I'm meteorologist Grant Skinner in the NCN Weather Center.
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0: Hard to Say and Dan Fogelberg on Life on 103.1. I'm Robin O'Brien, Guinness World Records, celebrating the latest release of its annual book, Guinness World Records 2027. It's available now in stores, and it features dozens of newly broken records, including most tattooed person living, multiple layers, male. Ephemeral Remy got his first tattoo in 2005. He has since covered 90% of the surface of his body in tattoos and recovered those areas with up to 40 layers of tattoos. He says some areas have even been tattooed more than 100 times. That sounds painful. Remy says, "My friends and family would often read through the new Guinness World Records books when we were growing up. I spent the most time looking at the freaks of nature, and he is honored now to go down in history as one of them." Elton John on the way later this hour. Shirley Bassey.
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9: With a front moving into the area and stalling, we'll see a better chance for showers and storms this weekend. Today we're still hot though, with a few storms later, and we're a touch cooler for the weekend. Highs reach the mid-90s this afternoon with mostly sunny to partly cloudy skies. We'll have a chance for some isolated storms later. The temperatures drop to the low 70s by Saturday morning with partly cloudy skies. More storms are possible Saturday. I'm meteorologist Grant Skinner in the NCN Weather Center.
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0: Rod Stewart, Have I Told You Lately on Life 103.1. 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It is from 5:30 to 8:30 at the Sanford Elks Lodge. 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

0: That's Bruce Hornsby and The Range, The Valley Road on Life 103.1. Heard from the Turtles before that, She'd Rather Be With Me. Coming up, Jim Croce.
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6: For the rest of our Friday, we'll see mostly sunny to partly cloudy skies with highs reaching the mid-90s. Heat index values reach just over 100 degrees in some spots. Some isolated storms are possible later in the day, and some brief wind gusts and some localized flooding can't be ruled out with a couple of storms. We drop to the low 70s by Saturday morning with partly cloudy skies. Then after some patchy fog early Saturday, we'll have more showers and storms later in the day with highs in the mid to upper 80s. I'm meteorologist Grant Skinner in the NCN Weather Center.
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2: AP News. I'm Ed Donahue. Names are being read today of the people who died 25 years ago at the Pentagon, the World Trade Center, and near Shanksville, Pennsylvania.
3: First Lieutenant Richard P. Gabriel, United States Marine Corps, retired.
2: Those names were read at the Pentagon, where President Trump spoke.
4: The 25 years since have shown us the even greater power of the American spirit to endure and prevail and to win. And today our country is stronger than it has ever been before. It has never been as strong as it is right now.
2: As names were read of victims at Ground Zero in New York, there was a message to leadership.
5: President Trump, you're our last hope. Release the unredacted files that implicate Saudi Arabia while what's left of the victims' families are still alive to see it.
2: Traditionally, there are no political speeches at the Ground Zero commemoration where victims' relatives read aloud the long list of names. And has extended far from the attack sites, including beams of light projecting from New Hampshire's Mount Washington, a stair climb at Mississippi State University's football stadium, and a ceremony at Honolulu's 9/11 memorial. Diesel prices in the U.S. have hit yet another record, soaring past $6 a gallon on average as Washington's war with Iran disrupts the world's flow of fuel. Russian President Vladimir Putin and Indian Prime Minister Narendra Modi have held talks before a summit in New Delhi. India's foreign ministry says the discussion in New Delhi between the two leaders covered political, economic, defense, and energy sectors. The Justice Department says an Afghan woman who was accused of supporting an Islamic State-inspired plot in the U.S. and whose case was the first for an obscure and long-dormant court has been deported. More information at apnews.com. This is AP News.
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9: With a front moving into the area and stalling, we'll see a better chance for showers and storms this weekend. Today we're still hot though, with a few storms later, and we're a touch cooler for the weekend. Highs reach the mid-90s this afternoon with mostly sunny to partly cloudy skies. We'll have a chance for some isolated storms later. The temperatures drop to the low 70s by Saturday morning with partly cloudy skies. More storms are possible Saturday. I'm meteorologist Grant Skinner in the NCN Weather Center.
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0: Taking you home, that's Don Henley on Life 103.1, your home for timeless favorites. I'm Robin O'Brien. Guinness World Records celebrating the release of Guinness World Records 2027, the book. It's available now in stores. It features dozens of newly broken records, including the largest collection of frog-related items. California woman Susan Burgos has a love of frogs that led her to having to purchase a second home. The woman purchased a second home with a big garage to store some of her 13,201 frog items. The collection includes stuffed animals, toys, Christmas ornaments, housewares, and clothing. Burgos, who beat the previous record of 10,502, said her love of frogs started when she found a tiny tree frog in her kitchen in 1983. The encounter inspired her to buy her first frog item. It was a gold frog ring with emerald eyes. Al Stewart on the way. Later this hour, Stevie Wonder.
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2: 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Come out to Barbecue Presbyterian Church in Sanford on Saturday, September 26th from 2 to 7 for their annual Harvest Festival quilt raffle and auction. $15 plates of pork barbecue or chicken stew will be available, dine in or carry out, in the fellowship hall until 5:30. 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
10: For the rest of our Friday, we'll see mostly sunny to partly cloudy skies with highs reaching the mid-90s. Heat index values reach just over 100 degrees in some spots. Some isolated storms are possible later in the day, and some brief wind gusts and some localized flooding can't be ruled out with a couple of storms. We drop to the low 70s by Saturday morning with partly cloudy skies. Then after some patchy fog early Saturday, we'll have more showers and storms later in the day with highs in the mid to upper 80s. I'm meteorologist Grant Skinner in the NCN Weather Center.
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0: There's Lionel Richie, Love Will Find a Way on Life 103.1. Before that, oh boy, Buddy Holly and the Crickets. 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

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I've got timeless favorites for you every weeknight from 6 to 10, and you can also hear me on Saturdays from 2 to 6. 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

0: from a distance, Bette Midler on Life 103.1. And theme from Valley of the Dolls, Dionne Warwick before that. On the way, James Taylor.
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5: With a front moving into the area and stalling, we'll see a better chance for showers and storms this weekend. Today we're still hot, though, with a few storms later, and we're a touch cooler for the weekend. Highs reach the mid-90s this afternoon with mostly sunny to partly cloudy skies. We'll have a chance for some isolated storms later. The temperatures drop to the low 70s by Saturday morning with partly cloudy skies. More storms are possible Saturday. I'm meteorologist Grant Skinner in the NCN Weather Center.
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2: I'm Dale Mooney with Your Money Now. New data on next year's Social Security cost of living increase suggests that it may be around 3.5% to 3.6%, making it the biggest jump in the last 3 years. Last year, 75 million beneficiaries saw a 2.8% increase. Independent Social Security analyst Mary Johnson had predicted 3.4% back in August, but raised it due to the new inflation data. Those inflation headwinds continue to impact the country. Consumer Price Index for August saw a 0.4% increase month over month, putting the year-over-year level at 3.4%. Those were in line with estimates, but the core CPI, which strips out food and energy prices, rose 0.3% month over month and 2.4% year-over-year, and that was a bit hotter than expected. Markets continue higher as oil prices have been pulling back. The Dow Industrial Average is up more than 550 points, and the NASDAQ is up by more than 300. And that's Your Money Now.
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0: There's Michael Jackson. She's Out of My Life on Life 103.1. I'm Robin O'Brien, Guinness World Records 2027. The book is out now in stores. And to celebrate, Guinness has released some newly broken records, including largest hair dryer. British engineer Ruth Amos hosts the YouTube channel Kids Invent Stuff, where she and her team take ideas submitted by children and turn them into reality. Amos, who previously built the world's largest electric toothbrush and the tallest 3D-printed plastic brick Christmas tree, has now assembled the world's largest hairdryer. It's a functioning hairdryer. It measures 5 feet 9 inches long and 5 feet 3 inches tall. Barbara Streisand on the way later this hour, Jerry and the Pacemakers.
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7: For the rest of our Friday, we'll see mostly sunny to partly cloudy skies with highs reaching the mid-90s. Heat index values reach just over 100 degrees in some spots. Some isolated storms are possible later in the day, and some brief wind gusts and some localized flooding can't be ruled out with a couple of storms. We drop to the low 70s by Saturday morning with partly cloudy skies. Then after some patchy fog early Saturday, we'll have more showers and storms later in the day with highs in the mid to upper 80s. I'm meteorologist Grant Skinner in the NCN Weather Center.
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0: I Love a Rainy Night, Eddie Rabbit on Life 103.1. And before that, heard from The Platters, The Great Pretender.
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0: There's Do You Believe in Love? Huey Lewis in the News on Life 103.1. Tom Jones before that, Green Green Grass of Home. I'm Robin O'Brien. That'll wrap it up for me on this Friday afternoon. I thank you for taking me along, making me a part of your day today. We appreciate you listening. Stick around for Steve Kelly back in at 3. He has more of your timeless favorites, The Carpenters, standing by. Have a fantastic Friday. I'll see you back here tomorrow morning at 9, and we'll revisit some stories I've talked about recently and not so recently, in case you missed them.
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2: AP News, I'm Ed Donahue. 25 years ago, planes crashed into the Pentagon, the World Trade Center, and near Shanksville, Pennsylvania. Passengers and crew are credited with preventing Flight 93 in Pennsylvania from reaching the U.S. Capitol. This is Rabbi James Gibson.
3: As a group, they decided that something was more important than being terrified of terrorists. As a group, they consciously and decisively resisted and mastered their fear.
2: President Trump spoke at the Pentagon.
4: We cannot forget that moment of immense and horrible evil that took place in this world, bent on the destruction of all that is good. But this morning, we also remember how America responded to that wickedness.
2: In New York, the AP's Julie Walker reports the wife of a 9/11 victim calls out Saudi Arabia.
5: Terry Strada, whose husband Tom Strada was killed in New York on 9/11, read victims' names and then went off script criticizing Saudi Arabia for the attacks, questioning the country's tight relationship with the U.S.
6: For 25 years, administration after administration, including leaders in front of us here today, chose to protect the Saudis instead of standing with the 9/11 families.
5: She says it's been one betrayal after another.
6: President Trump can still change that. Tell the Saudis to stop lying.
5: Strada pleading with Vice President Vance in the audience to carry that message back to President Trump. Another of the victims' family members also reading names.

0: Roberts had a message for Trump, Lisa Marie Terry's nephew.
1: President Trump, you're our last hope. Release the unredacted files that implicate Saudi Arabia.
0: Although 15 of the 19 attackers on 9/11 were Saudis, the Saudi government has long denied any involvement in the attacks. I'm Julie Walker.
2: Stocks are higher on Wall Street. This is AP News.
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8: With a front moving into the area installing, we'll see a better chance for showers and storms this weekend. Today we're still hot, though, with a few storms later, then we're a touch cooler for the weekend. Highs reach the mid-90s this afternoon with mostly sunny to partly cloudy skies. We'll have a chance for some isolated storms later. The temperatures drop to the low 70s by Saturday morning with partly cloudy skies. More storms are possible Saturday. I'm meteorologist Grant Skinner in the NCN Weather Center.
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0: That is Paul Simon this afternoon here at Life 103.1 and Steve Kelly. It, of course, the 25th anniversary of the tragedy of September 11th. It's a lot of ways hard to imagine. It's been 25 years. And in other ways, it seems like just yesterday, such a dark day in our country's history. As it unfolded, radio, of course, was a huge part of letting the world know what was going on.
1: This just into our newsroom, a plane has crashed into the World Trade Center.
2: Another plane just hit the World Trade Center.
3: Two planes have smashed into the towers minutes apart.
2: This plane flew directly into the second World Trade Center.
1: We now have reports of a fire at the Pentagon.
4: I just watched a plane crash near the Pentagon.
5: Oh my God! The entire World Trade Center, the South Building, just fell. Just crumbled from the top.
6: The building just disappeared in the smoke.
7: A large plane crashes in Western Pennsylvania. If this is indeed connected to what has happened here this morning, it is quite clear that the United States is under attack.
6: Oh my God, the second building appears to have gone down.
3: Yes, you're absolutely right. The second building that has gone down.
8: A situation that started bad just gets worse and worse and worse.
1: Clearly, we're in the middle of the worst ever act of terrorism directed at the United States on domestic soil, and it may not be over.
0: Radio was there telling the story, and then as the days played out, the survivors and the people that were right in the middle of it told their stories as well.
9: I was packing my bag and I noticed Jim Berger walk past, and he had earlier heard me say that a bomb had gone off, and he came by to tell us that he had heard that it was actually a plane that had gone into the North Tower, Tower 1. So if you were at the 92nd floor or above, there was no escape. And what had started as a beautiful day was now turning brown. There was paper swirling outside our window. And at that point, it's when Jim said, time to go home. And we thought, this is great. It's not even 9 a.m. And we were headed home. As I headed to the elevators, Jim went down the corridor. He was doing another sweep of the floor. He wanted to make sure everybody knew there was time to go and there was nobody left. Jim did not make it out.
0: Another very sad part of the story were the phone calls being received by family members and loved ones from those on the planes in flight.
10: Hi, are you there? Zach, pick up, sweetie. Okay, well, I just wanted to tell you I love you. We're having a little problem on the plane.
11: Want to tell you I love you. Please tell my children that I love them very much. And I'm so sorry, babe. I hope to be able to see your face again, baby.
12: Captain Cindy, it's May. Listen, there's been a major explosion at the World Trade Center. We don't know if it's a plane hit us or what. We're okay. I'm still in the building. We're evacuating now. I don't know if I'll be heading straight home or what. But I'm okay. We're trying to get groups together now and get down all the stairs and get out of the building. As I find out more, I'll let you know.
13: She didn't run.
14: No.
13: You don't. Who expected a second plane?
15: She put everybody first. She didn't run because she helped other people. That was Michelle.
0: Let us never forget this dark day and how it affected each and every one of us 25 years ago today. Lots of songs have been written about the event over the years, and singer Mary Chapin Carpenter, she's written a lot of songs over the years, but she was affected by 9/11 as well. She was inspired to write a song called Grand Central Station after she heard an interview with an iron worker on the first anniversary. The man was one of the first at the scene after the towers fell. He worked for days afterward, and he said that at the end of each shift, he felt compelled to go to the train station so the souls of the victims could follow him. And that's where Mary Chapin Carpenter came up with this song. Never forget. We pay tribute today here on Life 103.1. This is Mary Chapin Carpenter's Grand Central.

0: That is Stephen Curtis Chapman, Remember the Day. We are remembering on this 25th anniversary of the tragedy that fell upon the United States of America. The one thing I took away from the entire event, I remember the numbness that I felt for days afterward, just helpless feeling. But the one thing that did happen, it felt like we were caring more about each other as Americans. That was the message, 9/11, that I took away, the humanity and the unity that we all felt in this dark hour. And that's what defines us as America. And we at Life 103.1 will never forget. 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
1: 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Pinecrest travels to Southview. Chapel Hill is at Apex. Holly Springs is at Apex Friendship. Green Level travels to Cary. Northmore is at Chatham Central. In the Battle of the Bell, it's Fuquay Verena at Willow Spring. Green Hope is at Northern Durham. In our Facebook Game of the Week, 71st travels to Hoke County to take on the Bucks. Holly Springs is at Heritage. Terry Sanford is at Jack Britt. Wheatmore travels to Jordan Matthews. Piedmont is at Montgomery Central. Seaforth is at Northwood. Scotland travels to Overhills. Panther Creek is at Hoggard. Northwest Guilford is at Richmond. Several teams have bye weeks getting ready for conference play. Harnett Central, Lee County, Middle Creek, Southern Lee, Triton, Union Pines, Western Harnett all have bye week this week. There's your schedule for week 4. Join me Saturday morning for the results of these games. And then on Monday for the highlights of the week. 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
5: For the rest of our Friday, we'll see mostly sunny to partly cloudy skies with highs reaching the mid-90s. Heat index values reach just over 100 degrees in some spots. Some isolated storms are possible later in the day, and some brief wind gusts and some localized flooding can't be ruled out with a couple of storms. We drop to the low 70s by Saturday morning with partly cloudy skies. Then after some patchy fog early Saturday, we'll have more showers and storms later in the day with highs in the mid to upper 80s. I'm meteorologist Grant Skinner in the NCN Weather Center.
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0: That's Phil Collins, Against All Odds, Life 103.1, WLHC. 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

0: That is Whitney Houston from that incredible debut album, You Give Good Love. I'm Steve Kelly with lots of music this afternoon. Genesis coming up, England Dan and John Ford Coley, Linda Ronstadt and more. On the way, Life 103.1.
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2: 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There is no entry fee to participate, but there are prizes for first, second, and third. 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There are even categories for children from kindergarten through 12th grade, and they can win money too. If the website is too complicated, you can also enter the day of entry intake. 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Anyone in Lee, Harnett, Moore, and the surrounding areas are welcome to enter in a chance to win a blue ribbon. To see who won, the dates for the fair are September 16th through the 20th.

0: there. I'm Robin O'Brien, a host on Life 103.1, playing your timeless favorites. 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
2: AP News. I'm Ed Donahue. On the 25th anniversary of the 9/11 attacks, President Trump also focused on the current war with Iran.
3: We salute our first responders and law enforcement, and we love them. And we salute the service members working right now to ensure the world's number one sponsor of terror, the Islamic Republic of Iran, will never, ever have a nuclear weapon.
2: At a ceremony in New York today, Gerard Shapura was there. His brother, firefighter John Shapura, died on 9/11.
4: 25 years. It's a quarter century. My son is with me today. He's 24 years old. So I tell people it's a whole lifetime ago. It's actually his lifetime. So he knows nothing about the world before 9/11.
2: There was another ceremony today. Here's the AP's Lisa Dwyer.
5: Flight 93 was the fourth plane hijacked on September 11th, 2001. Officials believe it was headed for Washington. But the plane went after passengers and crew members stormed the cockpit. Each flight that crashed that morning was remembered.

0: First, American Airlines Flight 11, then United Airlines Flight 175, and American Airlines Flight 77. By then, those aboard Flight 93 realized what was happening and decided to regain control of the plane. At the Flight 93 National Memorial, family members then read the names of those who died, including the name of a 32-year-old known for his famous final words on a phone call.
1: Todd Morgan Beamer,
0: who said, "Let's roll," before he and others rushed the cockpit. I'm Lisa Dwyer.
2: Saudi Arabia says a major east-west oil pipeline was shut down as a precaution after it was attacked. Oil prices have eased. Stocks are higher at the close. This is AP.
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10: Good evening. Isolated storms are possible for your Friday night. Otherwise, it's partly cloudy. Low temperatures dip into the low to mid 70s. Saturday, we're warming up mid 80s to near 90 for your highs. It's partly sunny and humid with a chance for some scattered thunderstorms. Sunday, highs are back in the mid 80s to near 90. It's partly sunny with a 30% chance of a storm popping up. I'm meteorologist Kat Campbell in the NCN Weather Center.
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There's Stevie Wonder bringing us some sunshine this afternoon. I'm Steve Kelly with the music for you. Here's the Spiral Staircase. More today than yesterday. Life 103.1.

0: That is Sheryl Crow, Strong Enough, Life 103.1. And hello, it's Steve Kelly with you. It is September 11th, and this is the time we open up our history books and see what's happened. There's really only one story that we are talking about today. 25 years ago, 2001, 8:46 a.m. and 9:03 a.m., two hijacked planes crashed into the World Trade Center, two other flights crashing at the Pentagon in Washington and in a field in Pennsylvania. A total of 2,792 people died in the World Trade Center attacks, 184 in the Pentagon attack, including those on the plane, and 40 on the plane that crashed in Pennsylvania. We pause today and remember that dark day 25 years ago. 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
1: 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Northmore is at Chatham Central. In the Battle of the Bell, it's Fuquay Arena at Willow Spring. Green Hope is at Northern Durham. In our Facebook Game of the Week, 71st travels to Hoke County to take on the Bucks. Holly Springs is at Heritage. Terry Sanford is at Jack Britt. Wheatmore travels to Jordan Matthews. Piedmont is at Montgomery Central. Seaforth is at Northwood. Scotland travels to Overhills. Panther Creek is at Hoggard. Northwest Guilford is at Richmond. Several teams have bye weeks getting ready for conference play. Harnett Central, Lee County, Middle Creek, Southern Lee, Triton, Union Pines, Western Harnett all have bye week this week. There's your schedule for week 4. 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
5: Good evening. Tonight, we can't rule out a few isolated thunderstorms. Otherwise, it's partly cloudy for your Friday night with lows in the low to mid 70s. Saturday, partly sunny skies return. It's a humid day with highs ranging from 85 to near 90 degrees. There will be a chance for scattered storms with a front nearby. Sunday, it's partly sunny with a 30% storm chance. Highs range from 85 to 90 degrees. I'm meteorologist Kat Campbell in the NCN Weather Center.
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2: I'm Dan Loney with Your Money Now. The market snapped a four-session losing streak as oil prices retreated a bit. The Dow Industrial Average picked up 508 points, ending the day at 52,573. NASDAQ added 251 points. The S&P 500 gained 65. Shares of video game retailer GameStop were up 3.75% today after it disclosed that CEO Ryan Cohen had purchased 1 million shares of the company at a price of $20.38. Cohen now owns just shy of 40 million shares. National Beverage, which is the parent of LaCroix Sparkling Water, were up 1.5% after reporting quarterly results that missed estimates. Pressure from tariffs, a weakening consumer sentiment, and elevated costs led to the declines. Mixed quarterly results were posted today by grocery store chain Kroger. It beat estimates on per-share profit $1.09, but missed on revenue at $34.62 billion. Kroger shares up 3%. That's Your Money Now.
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0: 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Life 103.1, holding back the years. That's Simply Red. I'm Steve Kelly with you this afternoon. And as we head toward 5 o'clock, we're going to hear from the Eagles, Gino Vannelli, Joan Baez, and more. 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
2: Living longer without dementia may be linked to three risk factors: high blood pressure, diabetes, and smoking. Authors of this study in the open-access journal Neurology are quick to say their work does not prove avoiding these risk factors causes a delay in dementia. However, following more than 12,000 people for an average of 26 years showed those who had none of the risk factors tended to live nearly 13 years longer without dementia than those with all three factors. The findings are significant since all three risk factors may be preventable or controllable. Authors say finding ways to delay dementia is crucial as our population ages.
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11: Good evening. Isolated storms are possible for your Friday night. Otherwise, it's partly cloudy. Low temperatures dip into the low to mid 70s. Saturday, we're warming up mid 80s to near 90 for your highs. It's partly sunny and humid with a chance for some scattered thunderstorms. Sunday, highs are back in the mid 80s to near 90. It's partly sunny with a 30% chance of a storm popping up. I'm meteorologist Kat Campbell in the NCN Weather Center.
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2: NCN News, I'm Melissa Vale. Victims from Flight 93 were remembered in Pennsylvania, AP's Lisa Dwyer reports.
3: Flight 93 was the fourth plane hijacked on September 11th, 2001. Officials believe it was headed for Washington, but the plane went down near Shanksville, Pennsylvania, after passengers and crew members stormed the cockpit. Each flight that crashed that morning was remembered. First, American Airlines Flight 11, then United Airlines Flight 175, and American Airlines Flight 77. By then, those aboard Flight 93 realized what was happening and decided to regain control of the plane. At the Flight 93 National Memorial, family members then read the names of those who died, including the name of a 32-year-old known for his famous final words on a phone call.
4: Todd Morgan Beamer.
3: Who said, "Let's roll." Before he and others rushed the cockpit. I'm Lisa Dwyer.
2: Diesel prices in the U.S. have hit yet another record, soaring past $6 a gallon.

0: on average as Washington's war with Iran disrupts the world's flow of fuel. The national average is nearly 606, up from 585 last week. Two people were killed in a quadruple shooting at a home in Gaston County on Thursday. Police said that two people were shot to death inside a home, while two other people were shot and taken to a hospital with life-threatening injuries. Chris Turner is a neighbor and tells WBTV.
1: I was going to the store, and all I saw was the cops flying by. I went by in there, I saw like 10 cops and police and medic. I mean, it was crazy.
0: A man accused of causing a disturbance at the University of North Carolina at Chapel Hill campus last week, including allegedly assaulting someone and shouting racial slurs at students, was given a $10,000 secured bond Friday. 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
4: Good evening. Tonight, we can't rule out a few isolated thunderstorms. Otherwise, it's partly cloudy for your Friday night with lows in the low to mid 70s. Saturday, partly sunny skies return. It's a humid day with highs ranging from 85 to near 90 degrees. There will be a chance for scattered storms with a front nearby. Sunday, it's partly sunny with a 30% storm chance. Highs range from 85 to 90 degrees. I'm meteorologist Kat Campbell in the NCN Weather Center.
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Billy Joel, he is the piano man, and he announced earlier this week that he had some brain surgery, and he was having problems with his balance and equilibrium. He said everything went great. Don't worry about him, and hopefully that means he'll be back on stage again. Steve Kelly with your music. Here's the Left Bank, Life 103.1.

0: That's Aretha Franklin on the Freeway of Love from Life 103.1. Steve Kelly getting out of here. Again, a reminder, Weekend Shuffle is on summer break, but we are putting together new episodes of Grace Notes, and maybe you have a story to tell or somebody in your world that has done something that is inspirational. 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Have a great weekend. I will see you back here on Monday morning, Life 103.1.
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10: Good evening. Isolated storms are possible for your Friday night. Otherwise, it's partly cloudy. Low temperatures dip into the low to mid 70s. Saturday, we're warming up mid 80s to near 90 for your highs. It's partly sunny and humid with a chance for some scattered thunderstorms. Sunday, highs are back in the mid 80s to near 90. It's partly sunny with a 30% chance of a storm popping up. I'm meteorologist Kat Campbell in the NCN Weather Center.
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0: This is Grace Notes. I'm Alan Button, and pleased on behalf of all of us here at the station to welcome you to this special edition of Grace Notes. September 11th, Patriot Day. It occurred to me coming into the studio that September 11th, 2001 was not unlike December 7th, 1941. It was the next day, on December 8th, that President Franklin Delano Roosevelt described the previous day, December 7th, as a day that will live in infamy. And of course, such a day is September 11th. Our purpose today is to make some small effort to remember and honor those who died on September 11th and those many, many more who were affected and whose lives were changed. To do that, we've pulled together some special music as well as some audio clips from President Bush at the time and some comments that many of you, our listeners, have submitted in response to our Facebook remembrance effort this past week. To begin, we're going to start in Florida, which is where President Bush was. He was involved in a reading program demonstration at Emma Booker Elementary School, and his visit to the school was interrupted after the first two planes hit the towers in New York City. Thank you.
1: Ladies and gentlemen, this is a difficult moment for America. I unfortunately will be going back to Washington after my remarks. Secretary Rod Paige and Lieutenant Governor will take the podium and discuss education. I do want to thank the folks here at Booker Elementary School for their hospitality. Today we've had a national tragedy. Two airplanes have crashed into the World Trade Center in an apparent terrorist attack on our country. I have spoken to the Vice President, to the Governor of New York, to the Director of the FBI, and have ordered that the full resources of the federal government go to help the victims and their families, and to conduct a full-scale investigation to hunt down and to find those folks who committed this act. Terrorism against our nation will not stand. And now, if you join me in a moment of silence. May God bless the victims, their families, and America. Thank you very much.
0: The Eagles put to music words that were on the minds and in the hearts of many of us on that day and thereafter. I'm struck by how relevant, how appropriate the lyrics seem even today, 25 years later. They say that anger is just love disappointed. And all this fighting over who is anointed, oh, how can people be so blind? Their plea throughout, don't let there be a hole in the world tomorrow. Here it is, by the Eagles, Hole in the World.

0: It was on the evening of September 11th that President George W. Bush addressed the nation from the Oval Office and captured well, I think, the sentiments of many of us. Disbelief, sadness, anger. He spoke of the heroic response of first responders. He spoke about the rescue efforts that were ongoing and the search for those responsible. He thanked the many world leaders who had communicated their condolences. And consistent with the prayers of millions in our country at the time, he recited Psalm 23.
1: Good evening. Today, our fellow citizens, our way of life, our very freedom came under attack in a series of deliberate and deadly terrorist acts. The victims were in airplanes or in their offices, secretaries, businessmen and women, military and federal workers, moms and dads, friends and neighbors. Thousands of lives were suddenly ended by evil, despicable acts of terror. The pictures of airplanes flying into buildings, fires burning, huge structures collapsing, have filled us with disbelief, terrible sadness, and a quiet, unyielding anger. These acts of mass murder were intended to frighten our nation into chaos and retreat. But they have failed. Our country is strong. A great people has been moved to defend a great nation. Terrorist attacks can shake the foundations of our biggest buildings, but they cannot touch the foundation of America. These acts shatter steel, but they cannot dent the steel of American resolve. America was targeted for attack because we're the brightest beacon for freedom and opportunity in the world, and no one will keep that light from shining. Today, our nation saw evil, the very worst of human nature, and we responded with the best of America, with the daring of our rescue workers, with the caring for strangers and neighbors who came to give blood and help in any way they could. Immediately following the first attack, I implemented our government's emergency response plans. Our military is powerful, and it's prepared. Our emergency teams are working in New York City and Washington, D.C. to help with local rescue efforts. Our first priority is to get help to those who have been injured and to take every precaution to protect our citizens at home and around the world from further attacks. The functions of our government continue without interruption. Federal agencies in Washington, which had to be evacuated today, are reopening for essential personnel tonight and will be open for business tomorrow. Our financial institutions remain strong, and the American economy will be open for business as well. The search is underway for those who are behind these evil acts. I've directed the full resources of our intelligence and law enforcement communities to find those responsible and to bring them to justice. We will make no distinction between the terrorists who committed these acts and those who harbor them. I appreciate so very much the members of Congress who have joined me in strongly condemning these attacks. And on behalf of the American people, I thank the many world leaders who have called to offer their condolences and assistance. America and our friends and allies join with all those who want peace and security in the world. And we stand together to win the war against terrorism. Tonight I ask for your prayers for all those who grieve, for the children whose worlds have been shattered, for all whose sense of safety and security has been threatened. And I pray they will be comforted by a power greater than any of us, spoken through the ages in Psalm 23. Even though I walk through the valley of the shadow of death, I fear no evil, for you are with me. This is a day when all Americans from every walk of life unite in our resolve for justice and peace. America has stood down any enemies before, and we will do so this time. None of us will ever forget this day, yet we go forward to defend freedom and all that is good and just in our world. Thank you. Good night, God bless America.
0: On our Facebook page here at the station this past week, we asked the question, where were you on 9/11? That date, of course, is seared into the memories of many, and it's not unlike what we sometimes hear in conversation among those who are a bit older. Where were you when you heard that President Kennedy was assassinated? The comments that we got in response to our question about 9/11 are wide-ranging, and yet at the same time, they all say something about how normal a day that September 11th started out as. And we got comments from people of all ages. One, in fact, noted that he was 11 days old on September 11th. It's also as though September 11th has become a code word for the day's events. Most took the question, where were you on September 11th, as a question about what you were doing when you heard that the planes hit the World Trade Center towers. Listeners commented that they were at work, they were in school, whether it be in elementary school or middle school or college, and many noted that they were at home, folding laundry or getting gas. One who was in a dog obedience class. One listener told us, in fact, that she was working on 34th Street in New York City on that day. She and others from around the country explained that they know people who lost loved ones or who were in some direct fashion impacted by the events of that day. We were told about people with connections at the Pentagon and one whose brother now suffers from one of the 9/11 cancers. Many wrote about crying and tears and prayer, but universally, lives were changed in one way or another. One wrote that she had been working at a restaurant and wanted to do something right away to help out and to protect our country. She says, I ended up becoming a police officer. All of that, I think, is probably sufficient as an introduction to a song that Alan Jackson wrote, Where Were You? And he sings, Did you look up to heaven for some kind of answer and look at yourself and what really matters? Here it is, Where Were You When the World Stopped Turning by Alan Jackson.

0: As we know, there were a lot of heroes on that day, and in fact, there continue to be heroes related to September 11th, families that have pulled together to rebuild lives broken by the loss of loved ones. And we've heard remarkable stories about those who acted courageously in the moment and those who have persevered in the years since. Epitomizing those stories is the account of Todd Beamer on United Airlines Flight 93. He, apparently along with other passengers, had heard about the attacks in New York City and on the Pentagon, and having learned from a flight attendant that their plane had also been hijacked, decided that they themselves should try to regain control of the plane. His last recorded words have become a rallying cry for those who face adversity and have bravely concluded that the time for decisive action is now. Beamer's last recorded words before the plane went down in a field in Pennsylvania were, "Let's roll." On September 14th, 2001, President Bush visited Ground Zero, and holding a bullhorn amidst the wreckage of the Twin Towers, thanked the many rescue workers and others on site for their hard work, and as he put it, for making the nation proud.
1: I want you all to know that America today is on bended knee in prayer for the people whose lives were lost here, for the workers who work here, for the families who mourn. This nation stands with the good people of New York City and New Jersey and Connecticut as we mourn the loss of thousands of our citizens. I can hear you! I can hear you, the rest of the world hears you, and the people who knocked these buildings down will hear all of us soon.

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1: God bless America!
0: To everybody who is here. Thank you for your hard work. Thank you for making the nation proud. And may God bless America.
2: We're going to conclude this special edition of Grace Notes, this 9/11 remembrance episode, with a song that's a regular on our playlist by Alison Krauss, When You Say Nothing at All. It occurred to me earlier this week hearing this song that maybe it captures pretty well that from a broad perspective what in an ideal world we would like to see, what we would hope for. She sings about light in the dark. She sings about being understood and about truth and what we might consider a metaphor in the Twin Towers. There's a truth in your eyes, and the touch of our hands say you'll catch me if ever I fall. We'll leave it there. Thank you for joining us. Here it is by Alison Krauss, When You Say Nothing at All.

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1: Ceremony in Lower Manhattan.
2: For 25 years, administration after administration, including leaders in front of us here today, chose to protect the Saudis instead of standing with the 9/11 families.
1: She says it's been one betrayal after another.
2: President Trump can still stop lying.
1: Strada pleading with Vice President Vance in the audience to carry that message back to President Trump. Another of the victims' family members also reading names had a message for Trump, Lisa Marie Terry's nephew.
3: President Trump, you're our last hope. Release the unredacted files that implicate Saudi Arabia.
1: Although 15 of the 19 attackers on 9/11 were Saudis, the Saudi government has long denied any involvement in the attacks. I'm Julie Walker.
4: In other news, inflation accelerated last month amid spiking gas prices. The Labor Department's Consumer Price Index up 3.4% from August a year ago. The average for a gallon of gas is approaching $4.30, while diesel prices have soared past $6 a gallon. But after a steep climb this week, oil prices eased, Brent crude settling below $105 per barrel. Stocks finished a down week with gains. This is AP News.
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11: Good evening. Tonight, we can't rule out a few isolated thunderstorms. Otherwise, it's partly cloudy for your Friday night with lows in the low to mid 70s. Saturday, partly sunny skies return. It's a humid day with highs ranging from 85 to near 90 degrees. There will be a chance for scattered storms with a front nearby. Sunday, it's partly sunny with a 30% storm chance. Highs range from 85 to 90 degrees. I'm meteorologist Kat Campbell in the NCN Weather Center.
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This might not be the best day to take flight, but it wouldn't hurt to try to fly away someday. John Denver and Olivia Newton-John inspiring you to make that happen while you also keep it on Life 103.1. For Gary Puckett and the Union Gap, you're with Angie Michaels. 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
2: 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Northmore is at Chatham Central. In the Battle of the Bell, it's Fuquay Verena at Willow Spring. Green Hope is at Northern Durham. In our Facebook Game of the Week, 71st travels to Hoke County to take on the Bucks. Holly Springs is at Heritage. Terry Sanford is at Jack Britt. Wheatmore travels to Jordan Matthews. Piedmont is at Montgomery Central. Seaforth is at Northwood. Scotland travels to Overhills. Panther Creek is at Hoggard. Northwest Guilford is at Richmond. Several teams have bye weeks getting ready for conference play. Harnett Central, Lee County, Middle Creek, Southern Lee, Triton, Union Pines, Western Harnett all have bye week this week. There's your schedule for week 4. Join me Saturday morning for the results of these games. And then on Monday for the highlights of the week. 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
6: Good evening. Isolated storms are possible for your Friday night. Otherwise, it's partly cloudy. Low temperatures dip into the low to mid 70s. Saturday, we're warming up mid 80s to near 90 for your highs. It's partly sunny and humid with a chance for some scattered thunderstorms. Sunday, highs are back in the mid 80s to near 90. It's partly sunny with a 30% chance of a storm popping up. I'm meteorologist Kat Campbell in the NCN Weather Center.
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0: Singer in the Silver Bullet Band bringing us some good old-fashioned stuff, Shame on the Moon. And maybe you're going to be taking a look at the moon, the stars up above us, while you're contemplating what you're going to do this weekend. And we can help you out with that. 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So make your way to that, life1031.com, while we get together with Sunny and Cher.
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11: Good evening. Tonight, we can't rule out a few isolated thunderstorms. Otherwise, it's partly cloudy for your Friday night with lows in the low to mid-70s. Saturday, partly sunny skies return. It's a humid day with highs ranging from 85 to near 90 degrees. There will be a chance for scattered storms with a front nearby. Sunday, it's partly sunny with a 30% storm chance. Highs range from 85 to 90 degrees. I'm meteorologist Kat Campbell in the NCN Weather Center.
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0: We are making our way into the night, and by tomorrow morning, you're going to kick it off real early, starting at 6 o'clock, so you can catch Terry Heard with Into the Blue, followed by Buddy Michael's Hometown Festival. Now, if you want to sleep in, no judgment here, because you can always catch the rebroadcast of Buddy's Hometown Festival on Saturday nights. So look forward to that. And in the meantime, hearing from Johnny Nash on Life 103.1, along with Vanessa Williams.
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2: 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I'm most excited about the exhibition hall because it's a way for everyone to show off their growing talents. 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There is no entry fee to participate, but there are prizes for first, second, and third. 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There are even categories for children from kindergarten through 12th grade, and they can win money too. If the website is too complicated, you can also enter the day of entry intake. 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Anyone in Lee, Harnett, Moore, and the surrounding areas are welcome to enter in a chance to win a blue ribbon. To see who won, the dates for the fair are September 16th through the 20th. For more information on the Lee Regional Fair, please contact your local cooperative extension office.
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6: Good evening. Isolated storms are possible for your Friday night. Otherwise, it's partly cloudy. Low temperatures dip into the low to mid 70s. Saturday, we're warming up mid 80s to near 90 for your highs. It's partly sunny and humid with a chance for some scattered thunderstorms. Sunday, highs are back in the mid 80s to near 90. It's partly sunny with a 30% chance of a storm popping up. I'm meteorologist Kat Campbell in the NCN Weather Center.
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there. I'm Robin O'Brien, a host on Life 103.1, playing your timeless favorites. So glad to have you join us on our stream. It's everything you love about Life 103.1, with the convenience of taking us everywhere you go. Hope you'll stick around for a while.

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2: NCN News, I'm Melissa Vail. AP correspondent Julie Walker reports on New York's 9/11 ceremony.
3: At the New York Memorial Ceremony, victims' family members listen for the names of their loved ones, and they place flowers by the reflecting pools that honor them. Ann Fula Katsimatidis was crying as she told the AP about her brother John, who she lost on 9/11.
4: 25 whole years have passed without our loved one. I really don't know how it is that I've lived longer without John than with him.
3: Greg Carvello was in the South Tower on September 11th, 2001, and has made it his life's mission to make sure no one forgets that day. He lost the best man at his wedding, James Martello.
5: You're lucky to be alive, and some people were not. They lost fathers, mothers, sons, daughters, sisters, brothers.
3: Both are involved with the 9/11 Museum and Memorial. Organizers ended this year's ceremony with a new moment of silence, along with the ringing of seven bells to honor those exposed to toxic dust at the World Trade Center and have since died. I'm Julie Walker.
6: Officials say Yemen's Iranian-backed Houthi rebels have captured a strategic island at the southern entrance to the Red Sea. The advance opens a new front in the Iran war and further threatens oil exports from Saudi Arabia. September is Prostate Cancer Awareness Month. It is one of the most common cancers affecting men in the United States. William Moore of the UNC Lineberger Comprehensive Cancer Center tells NCN News about some of the events happening to raise awareness in the state.
7: We have an event coming up next week on the 18th on Friday in New Bern, downtown, where we will be providing some free PSA screenings for the public as well.
6: The Centers for Disease Control says black men are far more likely to develop prostate cancer and more than twice as likely to die from it compared with other men. 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

0: We were able to hear from Elton John, and during a day when it has been a time to remember those who perished during 9/11 25 years ago, and of course honoring our first responders, a lot of events and ceremonies were taking place, not only today, but basically throughout this entire week, and it is always a tough day to get through, a little difficult, and it does bring back some memories, maybe not very fond ones, of what occurred 25 years ago on 9/11. And we thank you for being a part of our contest that maybe had you bring back some of those memories about where you were when you heard about the terrorist attacks. We appreciate everybody being candid and participating, and well, we thank you for continuing to listen tonight too as we move on to Chad and Jeremy, and also make you a fanalo all over again while you hear Weekend in New England.
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0: Savage Garden, bringing us truly, madly, deeply, and that's how a lot of us feel about Girl Scout cookies. What's not to love about nibbling on those? And good news, they just announced that they have Girl Scout Sparkables and Patch Pails that are going to be available, I believe, by January of next year. The Sparkables are the first ever cookie developed for families concerned about food allergies, and the Patch Pails are made specifically for our BFFs with the family dog in mind. I'm really excited about taste testing with the Sparkables next year. And for now, bringing you a timeless favorite from Fleetwood Mac while you got it on Life 103.1.
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